0: just like we are. NFL training camps begin opening in 9 days. And yes, we're counting. Your home for the NFL. Westwood One Sports.
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Tonight's Put It to Bed story actually involves something that's actually, like, real basketball related, and it involves a crazy situation involving a bison and an elderly man. Why do I care about bison? I mentioned my terrible college that I went to all the time, Bethany College. Our mascot was a bison. Well, there was a older gentleman today that wishes bison never existed. This was at Yellow.

Erling Haaland, who is the Norway star, he arrived back home yesterday. And I think it was yesterday, but the pictures I saw, or I saw him yesterday anyway, he had the most American souvenir that I think any of the guys could have taken home. No, it's not a bunch of ranch dressing, which obviously that was a fun story that we had earlier in the World Cup. Now, Erling Haaland brought home with him the most American souvenir. It is a $750 stuffed raccoon holding a whiskey bottle. Pretty sure the whiskey bottle's empty. Maybe that would make it harder to clear customs. But regardless, he brought home a stuffed raccoon holding a whiskey bottle. Very American. And that is the non-obligatory World Cup segment of the morning here on the Michigan Insider on the Big 1050 WTK, online at the Big1050.com. I guess I can ask EA for a, when we talk to Eric Edelson in the 8 o'clock hour, we can ask him for a World Cup, semifinal preview and, see if he, picks a winner. Overall, as we will have the World Cup wrap up before his next visit here on the air. But the other news, the other thing that happened in sports yesterday that I think captured at least some of the imagination was the Home Run Derby. The first thing I had to do was I had to remember it was on Netflix. So there was that. I did not know where it was. I assumed that it was going to be on ESPN because that's where it had traditionally been with Chris Berman and whoever calling the Home Run Derby. But that's not where it was. It was on Netflix. And so I found it on Netflix, and I actually, Netflix does something that I really like. It's kind of like when we're at the football games at Michigan Stadium, when they put up commercial breaks and you know exactly how long the break is. You either have the timer on the field has his clock holding up, and Michigan has posted clocks, countdown clocks as well. I love the fact that Netflix tells us you have, it's funny because sometimes it's like 9 commercials and they'll tell you how many commercials are actually in there, but they tell you, you have 3.5 minutes, you have 3 minutes, you have, and so if you have something to do, time it out. Pretty easy to do. And so I actually really appreciate Netflix telling us exactly how long the commercial breaks are. I enjoyed the Home Run Derby for the most part yesterday. I watched a lot of it, did not watch all of it, but I watched a lot of it. I actually enjoyed the Home Run Derby. I thought, the tweaking of the rules. So you just had a certain amount of swings and it got through it pretty quickly. You could see guys getting fatigued towards the end of them swinging the bats, but some of the guys, the guys were when they swung the bat. And as the later on that they went, a little bit less of that and a little bit more of, you could see their arms are getting a little bit heavy. The Philly fans were great. Philadelphia fans are highly entertaining, right? Like, they have kids and whoever else on the volunteers, whoever else it was, award winners, probably contest winners, that were on the field trying to catch major league pop-ups that were not going out. Oh, and they were getting hammered. The fans were just all over them. They made a bad play. They were getting booed. It was great. Booing take pitches, you know, even if they were, should have been taken. The Philadelphia fans, they are very unique. Maybe I say this sarcastically, but gotta love Philly fans. And they definitely added a little bit to the Home Run Derby. And then there was a little bit of intrigue late in the first round in particular, because when Schwarber had qualified and he was going to be potentially the fourth guy into the next round, Harper comes up and he can either knock his teammate out or he won't advance. And obviously it was that he didn't advance and Schwarber advanced. And eventually it was Jordan Walker, who had an unbelievable opening round. And then he did a phenomenal job. The way he won it in the end was really fun. But first of all, if you go back, if you were watching the first round, and he was like this, and he wasn't the only one, but he just, some of the hits, it looks like he barely swings the bat and the ball just towering moonshot out. And so the thing about Jordan Walker, though, is that he was 3 home runs behind Kyle Schwarber in the final, and he was down to his last swing. Now, the updated rule in this version of it is you get a certain amount of swings per round. But on that last swing, if you hit a home run on your last swing, you get to keep swinging. So 3 home runs back. He needed 3 home runs to tie it when he got to his last swing in the last run, or 4 home runs to win it. And he hit 4 home runs to win it. Phenomenal drama. Great ending. Really entertaining Home Run Derby yesterday, and great continuation of the All-Star festivities as we get ready to go into the All-Star game this evening. Very interesting to see if the loss of star power has any impact on interest

0: butterflies are in the sky. It is time for the Townie Top 3 with our guy, Richard Reddy. Rich, are you ready?
1: Wow, it's like the Lollapalooza of morning sports talk radio today here. EA leading into me, leading into Ward Manuel. I feel like the Red Hot Chili Peppers. I feel like I'm give it away now.
0: No offense to you, Rich, but I don't know the last time the Red Hot Chili Peppers were the middle band.
1: Well, I was thinking maybe a Lollapalooza. Maybe there's
0: Pearl
1: Jam ahead of them now. And then
0: Nirvana or whatever. You have all three, Jane's Addiction or whatever it is, where you have three major headliners all playing back to back.
1: There you go.
0: I get that. Yeah, because you're a major contributor on this show. You are a headliner as far as we are concerned. And you're also a headliner, of course, north of the border. Here to tell us about all things Ann Arbor District Library. So why don't you start telling us about that stuff before we get into the Townie Top 3?
1: Yes. So, listeners, raise your hand if you're not driving. If you love bingo, raise your other hand if you love Taylor Swift. Now, like chocolate and peanut butter, we've taken the two amazing things and we've put them together, and it's Jukebox Bingo Taylor Swift Edition. That's Saturday, July 18th, 1 to 2 p.m. at our Mallets Creek branch. So the way that works is you are going to listen to Taylor Swift songs and match the titles to bingo cards with those titles on them. And then you get a bingo and you get to win great AADL swag and have some fun listening to T-Swift and playing bingo at the same time. Two things together at last.
0: That might be something that entices one young Gracie Weintraub to the library.
1: We are for the kids, and we are also for 60 and above.
0: All the Swifties.
1: So bring your daubers, bring your personalized daubers, Saturday, July 18th, 1 to 2 p.m., Mallets Creek branch.
0: And, of course, all things Ann Arbor District Library, AADL.org. All right, Townie Top 3 time, Richard, ready?
1: All right. This is the little appetizers. I'm getting appetizers for the table. We're not going to order entrees here because the entree is coming up soon. So I'm going to sprinkle in a couple little random things to play off of your last segment a little. So first, I'm going to give you a small world story with the little women's basketball news with a Canadian twist. So again, if you're driving, don't do this. Picture young third or fourth or fifth grade Rich Reddy wearing a t-shirt under his basketball jersey, 80s kids basketball shorts, and it was either my James Worthy New Balance high tops or Air Force 3s. Ooh, I don't know. I owned some Air Force 3s back in the day. I played house league basketball. That's what we called it back then, where you just played for like one of the little city teams. We were sponsored by Volcano's Pizzeria. And my...
0: Did you guys have an explosive offense? Sorry, couldn't help myself.
1: Afterwards, yes. We had a high school legend.
0: Those are explosive offenses. That's different.
1: We had a high school legend named Dave Picton was our coach, and he played at the high school I'd eventually go to. He went to a college close to my hometown called Brock University and then won the Canadian collegiate title his freshman year, and he eventually went on to play internationally and founded

0: every single second of every single game can be debated by everybody. So officiating is going to, you know, come under a lot more scrutiny.
1: Say baseball field, it's always pretty cut and dry on the replays. It's like, is the ball in the glove? Is the foot on the base? Like the ABS, like there's some margin of error, but for the most part, I think people have kind of accepted what that is and go with it. But baseball is just about like, hey, it's about the officials in the booth, like making the right call. We could see they're out. You have the technology right in front of you. We're all seeing it.
0: Yeah, don't blow this. Because if we won't blow it, then you shouldn't either. All right, enjoy the game tonight. We'll recap it tomorrow, same time, same place for Ryan and Anthony. We'll see you here on Spin on Sports.
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1: 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Let's get out to Pittsburgh. The Berg, baby. Steel country. Let's talk some Pittsburgh Steelers football. Let's go to our guest line and bring in Brian Batko, who covers the Steelers for Steelers.com. You can find him on Twitter at Brian Batko. Brian, it's Pat and Brad. Thanks so much for being here, man. How you doing?
2: I'm doing great, guys. Pittsburgh, Sixburg, whatever you want to call it. It's hot and humid out here, I can tell you that much.
1: Yeah, and same here. I'm in Philly, and it is 95 degrees, 101 tomorrow. But, hey, I've said it before. Brian, I'll say it again. I guess we have a little icebreaker here. Would you